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0: 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How's it going this evening? Thank you for hanging out today. I love it, man.
1: SZA.
0: She has joined the voice cast of Coco Melon, the movie. It's going to be released next year. But yeah, SZA becoming a cartoon.

0: video, because the video to me is even better than the song. 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DJ Khaled, Drizzy Drake, and Popstar on K-Win.
1: 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Yeah. Another one.

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0: what's up, man? Sin Uncle Chino Radio. Yep. Everyone's here. Serena, Nicasio, myself, Matt somewhere. Listen, we're going to do one of my favorite new things that we do on the show. It's called Battle of the Rosas. It's basically us making fun of all of these, you know, calls where people try and get other people caught up with flowers and all this. Mm-hmm. I we get it, but also we know it's fake. And so that's why we just do our own version of it. It's us and we're the actors and we don't stick to the script and we just have fun. It's the biggest novella to ever hit the radio. And it's coming up next on Chino Go Chino Radio.
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0: Okay, win.
2: Ring, ring. Who the f*** is that? It's a 9-1-0 number, so you know it's that.

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2: Woo, ladies and gentlemen, I'm so excited. This is one of my favorite parts of our show. It's something new that we've been doing. To be completely transparent, it's all fake. It's us every single week. It's not real calls. It's just us acting. Yep. And it's very bad acting.
0: It's getting better.
2: I just want to own up to the fact because I hear and see all of these drama filled shows and I'm just like, it's not real.
1: Yeah.
2: And I was like, well, I want some of the fun. So this is what we call Battle of the Rosa. Where love is tested, trust is questioned, and today somebody might be playing with more than 18 holes.
1: Oh my God.
2: Okay, we have Araceli on the line. What's going on with your boyfriend, Tomas?
3: Tomas has never, ever cared about golf, but now that's all he wants to do.
2: Right, it went from a hobby to a pattern real quick, like.
1: A little exercise.
2: Okay, tell me more.
3: It's been 2 months straight. My friend and I, we even went to spy on him.
2: Hey, Toxicat, it's fine.
1: Yes.
2: Okay, tell me, what happened? What did you find?
3: We saw him being extra flirty with a cart girl.
0: Oh, you were a spectator.
2: Okay, maybe.
0: That's normal.
2: That's just, you know, being polite.
3: She was a gringa.
2: Hi! Never mind! Teen for sure! Okay, let's calm down. Why does it bother you that she's a white girl?
3: Because she's the complete opposite of me. Does he not like me anymore?
1: Are you giving him drinks?
2: There you go, Matt. Think like an old Mexican man. Machismo.
1: Yes.
2: Okay, so what do you want to do?
3: I want to catch him. I know he's cheating.
2: Okay, Araceli, this is what we're going to do. We're going to call Tomas, and we're going to offer him a free round of golf with his own personal cart girl.
1: Oh.
2: And we're going to give him 3 options. Now, you were telling me off the air, only one of the cart girls is a white girl, correct?
3: That is right.
2: What is her name? Do you know?
3: Her name tag says Emma, and I know this because I took a picture and zoomed in.
2: Aye, that new iPhone camera. Feed me. Okay, listen. We're going to offer Emma, Dulce, and Jasmin. He can only pick one. Do you think he'll choose Emma?
3: He better not.
2: We'll find out next on Battle of the Rosas.

0: 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All right, we're inside Battle of the Rosas. 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Why am I not in character?
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2: Oh, I thought you said FN.
0: Firme Machismo Radio. Okay, so we have Araceli on the line. You're still there, right?
4: See, I'm here.
0: Okay, so you're worried that your boyfriend, Tomas, might be cheating at the golf course because he's never been into golf, but now he's been going every weekend for 2 months. Mm. You and your friend felt suspicious, and so you decided to go catch him, and you spied on him, and you saw him talking to a cart girl by the name of Emma, right?
4: Right, and he even told her to call him Tommy.
0: Tommy?
3: Ah.
0: The Green Ranger?
3: Hi, rest in peace.
0: Okay, we're going to call him Tommy, and we're going to offer him a free round of golf with a cart girl included. We'll give him 3 options. If he picks the white girl, Emma, we know something's going down. Mm-hmm. Are you ready?
4: Yes.
0: She already sounds sad.
3: I know, and scared.
5: Hola.
0: Hola, Tomas. My name's Jeffrey. I'm calling from Firme Pines. I'm calling from Firme Pines. And we want to offer you a free round of golf. How's that sound, compa?
5: Oh, I love golf.
0: Do you? How long have you been playing?
5: I've been playing for about 2 months, but it's the best. It reminds me of the Gulf of Mexico.
0: Why?
5: Golf.
0: I'm silly. Should just leave this guy. Sure.
3: Yeah.
0: Okay. Sorry. Okay. Tomas, here's the deal. We want to offer you a free round of golf, and the cool thing about this promo is that it's going to include a free cart girl. You get to pick. Okay. We have 3 options. They're all very qualified and amazing at what they do. True toxicas. Okay. We have Jasmine. We have Dulce, and we have Emma.
5: Oh, did you say Emma?
0: Emma?
5: Emma, find out all about her.
0: Remember the song from the Black Eyed Peas? Emma May. Okay, so you're choosing Emma. What is it about Emma that stands out to you?
5: Psychology says there's nothing better than 18 holes, unless Emma makes it 19.
4: Whoa, 19 holes? Emma? What is going on?
5: Araceli?
0: Hi!
4: I knew it! I can't believe you're cheating on me with that gringa!
5: But Araceli, she washes my balls and brings cold ultras.
4: I wash your clothes, and I bring you Mick Ultras, too.
5: Yes, but she asked me what my handicap was, and I left her handicap.
0: He doesn't.
3: Hi.
0: Tomas doesn't sound remorseful at all.
3: Hi.
0: He almost sounds like he prefers Emma over Araceli. Hi.
4: I can't believe this. I really love you.
0: Tomas. How does it make you feel when you hear Araceli confess her true feelings for you, bro?
5: She's always going to be my ace, my hole-in-one.
4: It's over. You can never get it in the hole anyway.
5: No!
0: And just like that, Tomas went from tea time.

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0: 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We'll talk more about it. 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
1: Yo, what's going on, man? 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
1: Jack Carlos.
6: Who said that?
7: Here we go.
8: Back to the music.
9: Can't win. Yeah, yeah.

0: K-Win. All right, so being too kind attracts a lot of disrespect and chronic illness, apparently. Oh, wow. Serena will tell us more about it.
1: Excessive niceness, constantly pleasing others while suppressing your own emotions, may contribute to chronic stress, which can negatively affect long-term health, including the immune system. And women make up around 80% of autoimmune cases, and some experts suggest that social pressures to suppress emotions and prioritize others may play a role.
0: All right, what are your thoughts on this, Matt?
2: Hi, I agree. The most important word I ever learned in my adult life was no. Saying no to people if you really don't want to do something. Because I used to be a people pleaser. Just like, don't cause any waves. Just do what people want. Be nice. Always thinking of others before myself. But you really got to be happy with yourself first and set boundaries so that you can be a happier adult.
0: Serena, thoughts?
1: No, I agree. And I think you can be nice and still have boundaries. And I feel like when I was younger, and I think this is one of my triggers, which I guess is like not great either, but I do think I feel triggered when I do, I guess, feel like when people are taking advantage of me because I'm being nice. And then I don't think I'm nice after that. And because it really does trigger me where I'm like, oh, no.
2: Just flip the switch.
1: Yes.
0: Yeah. Mm-hmm. Ocasio, what are you thinking, man?
3: I feel like kind of lately I've been a pushover because.
0: To who?
3: To just, I mean, random people. Like, for example, yesterday, this couple came up to me just to my house, like literally rang the doorbell and they're like, hey, like, you know, we see that you're, you know, you're knocked off the voting, like the voting list. And I was like, okay. And she was like, well, you know, you want to sign up for it again? I was like, not really. I was like, I'm on the phone right now. She's like, well, we just need your signature and we just need, you know, your address and stuff like that. We want to put you back on because, you know, gas prices are high, blah, blah, blah, blah. Yeah. And so I was like, okay, cool. But then I kind of regretted it afterwards because I was like, dude, now I'm going to be in the system for jury duty and all this.
0: Yeah.
2: That's why I didn't register to vote.
0: I want to talk to you about my dating podcast. I'm excited about this thing, man. The streams are coming in. You guys are connecting with it. Yeah. Because here's the thing, man. It's not all happy-go-lucky in the dating world. It sucks out there. Mm-hmm. It is trash. And that's the focal point of the podcast. We'll talk more about Laugh at Love next.
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0: Okay, wait.
1: For those of you that have never heard my prom horror story, let me share it with you real quick.
0: Oh, it's the best.
1: It was horrible. I was so excited for prom. I was a sophomore. My date was a senior.
0: Wow.
1: And, you know, I felt good about it. So I went and picked her up in my Ford Mustang. and things were good. I did the whole corsage thing. I'm excited. Like, wow, this is prom. This is high school. This is the big leagues.
0: Did your mom take photos of you guys before the thing?
1: Of course not.
0: Oh, okay.
1: But sorry, you know, it's all good. We pull up. And I get out the car and open the door. We start walking up, and I'm like, just, you know, excited. And we get to the thing, we check in and get our little name tags. I'm like, wow, this is like the movie She's All That. Like, I'm so excited. And then, as soon as we walk into the doors, this like 6'4" basketball player walks up.
2: Hey, shout out.
1: Grabs my date by the arm. They like link arms. He looks at me and says, "Thanks for bringing her." And walked off.
3: Wow, what a bum.
1: And she didn't say anything. She just happily went with him. And
0: you
1: called
0: Tino a bum?
3: No, the guy, because he didn't pay for her ticket either. Yeah.
1: I completely simped it. I bought the ticket. I took her there. Everything. I was an Uber before Uber.
0: And you paid for dinner? Did you guys have dinner first?
1: No, we didn't have dinner first.
0: Oh, okay.
2: After that, did you go to the punch table?
1: To the punch? No, I went home immediately. I turned around. I got to my car. I didn't know what to do. I cried. I was so sad.
2: Oh my God.
1: It was horrible. So dating's been sucking for me for a long time, guys. So I've started a podcast about it. It's called Laugh at Love, where you literally like share your dating horror stories. I find them on TikTok and we break them down and listen to them together. And we just laugh at love, because sometimes that's all you can do. Mm-hmm. So wherever you stream your favorite podcast, all you got to do is search for Tino Cochino, Laugh at Love. And the cool thing is, they're a quick listen, man. I know some podcasts are like 2-3 hours. This one's quick. This one's about half an hour at most. Maybe 40 minutes if we're getting spicy. But it's dope, man. We got new episodes dropping every single week. So go check out this week's latest or catch up from the beginning, because we're only like 5 episodes in. We just started. So go check it out. Again, wherever you stream your favorite podcast, just search for Tino Cochino, Laugh at Love. Coming up next, we're going to talk the benefits of your child co-sleeping. I've never heard that term before. That's just when they sleep in the bed with you, right?
0: Yeah.
3: Yes. Mm-hmm.
1: Get them out, dude. What are y'all doing?
0: Yes.
1: We'll talk about it next.
0: Okay, win.

0: win.
1: All right, man. Cino Cochino Radio. Yeah. We're talking to all my parents. All my parents out there, the benefits of your child co-sleeping. Now, if I'm being honest and fully transparent with you, the actual notes that I'm reading for our show today says benefits of your child co-sleeping, head ass.
2: What does that mean?
1: whose child in this room currently sleeps with them? Nicasio, does your 4-year-old son still
3: sleep?
1: Mine,
3: yes.
1: So you guys, Serena, your 6-year-old, you finally got him out, right?
4: They're both put into their beds, and then there's some nights where they both end up in our bed.
1: Matt, your kids are all out of the bed, and they're doing their own thing in their own room.
2: But our cat does co-sleep with us.
1: I get that, but let's focus on these kids. When you hear Serena say that she has a 4-year... No, he's not 4.
4: How old is
1: he? He's 6. When you hear Serena say that she has a 6-year-old and a 2-year-old in the bed with her and her husband, what do you think? Be honest.
2: I think nightmare and lack of sleep and no intimacy between Serena and her husband. It's all bad. Plus, you could squish the 2-year-old.
3: That's true.
2: There's suffocation.
4: I know, Matt. You know where your child's sleeping. There's actually another study on that where there's videos where moms just know and they move with them. Okay. But anyways, with my son, he co-slept, like, that's just the way it was. And with my daughter...
1: But he's still co-sleeping.
4: Not every night. It's like I said, he sleeps in his room to start off the night. Some nights he'll wake up and he comes to our room.
2: Bad dream or something.
4: Yeah, but it's not every night. And then with my daughter, though, I did want to put her in her crib. And the reason for that is just because it's a lot to co-sleep. Like, you have to go to sleep with them. You can't get out the bed once they're asleep because they wake up. And it's just a lot. So I wanted a little bit more freedom with my daughter.
3: How do all you guys fit on the twin bed?
4: We have a king.
1: You have a 4-year-old currently.
3: I do.
1: Will he still be in the bed at 6?
3: Probably, yeah.
1: How about 10?
3: I don't know. Probably like 8. I don't know.
2: You're cut off
3: I
2: at just, second grade.
3: I like to have him there with me. I don't know. I feel complete.
1: But do you feel like... let me ask Matt. Is this a selfish thing? Because instead of teaching the kids...
2: That they have a room in their own spot.
1: Like their independence. Is it them just feeling like they're more so doing it for themselves versus for the kid?
2: Yes, yes, yes. We put our first son in his own crib at 7 weeks.
4: And I also think that's a white thing.
3: Yes.
2: Oh, maybe.
3: You're going to see how those kids...
1: It's crazy. I know.
3: You're going to see how those kids are later on in life.
2: That's
3: and you're
2: going
3: to see how our kids
2: All my
3: are
2: kids
3: learning.
2: Are in gifted. What's your kid doing? Dancing like
4: Cordova's
2: Elmo.
4: Cordova's actually going in gifted.
3: Yeah, I know.
4: Cordova is going in gifted now. So, it has nothing to do with the sleeping mat.
1: Oh, Serena.
2: So, what are the pros,
1: Matt?
2: Did we even get to the story?
4: No, we haven't, but it's... The children who experience nighttime safety, which is sleeping with their parents, learn that fear is temporary. Stress has an endpoint, and calm can be restored.
1: Meanwhile, Dad's like, can we have sex sometimes? Sometimes? God, it.
2: Yes.
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0: she
1: dang.
0: Didn't find out, but I guess another friend caught them. 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
1: Would you feel some type of way if your friends hooked up in your bathroom?
2: Yes.
3: I'm like, oh, why?
1: Let them have fun.
2: I have kids.
1: Live loud, because they're in there watching. They're just in there watching. They have a little peephole in their room.
2: Oh, you can't contain yourself.
1: No.
3: No, you can't.
2: That's weird.
3: When it happens.
1: You can. That's sad, Serena. Look, is it Dina? Right? Like D-E-A-N-A?
2: Deanna?
1: Or Deanna? How would you say it?
3: It's Dina.
2: I would say probably Deanna.
3: Let's not complicate this.
1: Dina is mad that her friends hooked up in her bathroom. Let's have Serena read the entire DM so we know what happened, like the actual situation, and then we can discuss it. It's Listener Therapy. It's Tino Cochino Radio. Go ahead.
2: My husband and I love to entertain and throw parties at our house for any reason. We always invite all of our friends, but my husband and I are considering uninviting one set of neighbors. This couple is really cool, and we really enjoy hanging out with them, but we recently found out that they were hooking up in our bathroom at our parties. Ooh. One of our other friends caught them and told us about it. I was so shocked and grossed out, and I can't believe how disrespectful that is. I told my man we are no longer inviting them, and he said they know all the same people we do, so we can't stop inviting them without some drama. He didn't seem too bothered by other people doing it in our house.
1: First of all, the things you do in that bathroom are not the cleanest. In general.
4: That's true. Mm-hmm.
1: So it's like, who cares that they're doing that? Yeah. And two, it just to me sounds like you're a little jealous that they're more into each other than you and your partner are.
2: No, I think it's disrespectful because you could do that before you go to their house after.
1: Serena, you can sometimes leave the you're party just craving. You see your person.
2: And that's fine, and go home early.
3: And maybe they did that there, so that way it's like they're kind of sending a hint to the couple that's already there.
1: Right, like hey, you guys should be doing it.
2: Also, disrespectful.
1: Oh my God. Crazy.
3: I can't kiss in front of Serena.
1: Yeah, I know. She's like, stop it. Blasphemy. Blasphemy. I'm melting. Let's, no shade, by the way, Serena. Don't file a complaint to HR. That was just a joke.
3: Yeah.
1: It was just a joke. Comedic purposes only. Let's take it to the phones and see what you guys think about it. Is Dina overreacting or does she have a point? It's her house. You should respect it. We'll take it to the phone.

0: wins.
1: So we have a listener by the name of Dina. She reached out feeling some type of way because she recently threw a house party and a couple of their friends, I guess their neighbors, were in her restroom hooking up.
2: Yes.
1: They got caught by another friend. And she feels some type of way, like basically disrespected, because she's like, how are y'all going to come into my house and hook up? And so she was all pissed off. She went and told her husband, and her husband's like, I mean, what's the big deal? They're just, they're hooking up. They're into in love. It. Like, it's all good. And she's like, what do you mean? How do you not see this as a big deal? They're disrespecting our home. Serena agrees with Dina.
2: Yes.
1: Nicasio and I think, yo, man.
3: Bro, whenever, wherever.
1: Exactly. If you're into it, you're into it. Lee, what do you think, bro?
4: I'm at the side with the wife, man. Why are you in my bathroom trying
2: Thank
4: to hook up?
2: You.
1: Like, wow, bro. But like, what if you're just like, you know how it is. You're just in the moment. Your girl's looking good. You're like, I want you now. What's wrong with that?
4: Hey, I understand that completely, completely. But if it's a married couple throwing a party, that means them people are married. Like, have respect for their house. Like, go home.
3: You're a player hater.
4: Come on. If I was in high school, I'm down with it. But
2: exactly.
4: I'm married. Like,
1: well, God forbid the towels get dirty, Serena. God forbid. We gotta wash the linen. Yeah.
4: My kids got to go in that bathroom. Come on.
1: Dude, everybody's talking about the fact that Jay-Z just recently performed and called out a lot of people in this industry, including Drake and Kanye. We're talking all about it coming up next inside Tea Time, the celebrity gossip. Tino Cochino Radio. 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
2: Oh, my God. 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
0: I don't want kids, and I'm sick of people trying to shame me for not wanting them and trying to convince me and twist my arm and it's annoying. 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

0: I do not understand why people want to shame me for not wanting kids. All right? Hi, I'm Tino Cochino, and I don't want kids. We're at a point in life and in the world where you can literally choose what gender you want to be.
1: Yeah.
0: You can choose whatever you want. Mm-hmm. And no one, we have to accept that, right? And that's fine because everyone gets to accept what they want, and that's fine. So why can't you accept that I don't want kids? But it doesn't affect you.
2: But how are you being shamed?
0: You want me to read these comments?
2: Yes.
0: Listen, man, I posted a video on my Instagram, and it was from our interview with Jason Derulo. Mm-hmm. And I'll play the audio. Listen. I've always been team no kids. I don't know what it is.
1: Damn.
0: I think because I'm not close to my family like that. Mm. And so I like being selfish and being able to just pick up and go do whatever. And then
1: you could feel like that until you have one, man. And you'd be like, damn, this changed my whole world.
0: I believe that. But selfishly enough, I'm like, I don't want to get to that point.
1: That's true.
0: Go to my Instagram. It's at Tino Cochino. Jason tried to tug on my heartstrings and make me feel it. Guys, that does not work on me. I don't want it. It doesn't affect you. Have 20 kids if that's what you want. Do that and keep feeling fulfilled. If that's what brings you your happiness, that's fine. But it doesn't have to bring me mine.
2: I think it's not coming from a place to shame you. Like what Jason said. I don't know what these comments said. But I think it's just coming from a place of like, they didn't know exactly like what that experience was like. Maybe he was kind of like you were, where you're like, I don't know if I want kids. And then he had it. And it's just like, oh my gosh. Like, I can't believe this feeling. And that's what he's sharing.
3: You have dogs. Like, that's kind of...
0: That's my fix. That's all I need.
3: It's kind of the same thing as a kid.
2: I think dogs are harder than kids.
3: You have to feed them. You have to take care of them. I don't know. I feel like you're already halfway there with kids.
0: Exactly. So why go the full way? I've already experienced it. I want to read you some of these comments from people. They are wild. Go to my Instagram, too. It's at Tino Cochino. Watch the video. You can jump into the comments, share your thoughts, and argue with everybody that's already arguing.
3: Oh, my God.
0: And I'll read you these.

0: Y'all, so we're talking about the fact that I, Tino, do not want kids ever. It's my thing. I just don't want them. I love having the freedom to pick up and go do whatever I want, whenever I want, yeah. travel where I want, mm-hmm. spend my money how I want. On me. I posted a video about this on my Instagram. It's at Tino Cochino. You can go watch it. And I mentioned that I was trying to, like, some people were trying to shame me. And Serena's like, what do you mean shame? Like, are they really? Yes, let me read this one to you. This girl said, team no kids. Okay, I got you. But you haven't experienced the gifts of being a parent. The love your kids give you and the art of being unselfish is growing up. Having children doesn't make you any less handsome or beautiful. It honestly gives your life purpose. Not every new Tesla or new followers are going to give you the unconditional love.
1: Oh, damn.
0: First
2: That's
0: of all,
2: a shot.
0: I'm
2: That's
0: not
2: a
0: expecting my car or my followers to give me fulfillment. But I also don't expect a kid to give me fulfillment. I mm-hmm. feel fulfilled without kids. I love my life. I love what I do. I know that I help people. I know that I bring people joy. I don't feel lost in my life without a kid. And there's no shame to anybody that does. Some people, like Serena said, she knew at some point she was supposed to be a mom. Mm-hmm. She felt that. I get that and love that for you. Raise them kids, sis. For me, I know I'm not supposed to be a dad.
1: I know. Like, when my son got out of the baby stage, I was like, man, like... Not like like less love, like I, you know, but like I feel like there's times where he's not cute all the time, but then there's also times to where he'll come and he'll have like a daddy, and like I'm like what, and he'll like stick out his pinky and like a little ladybug's on it, and just him like experiencing those things for the first time, I think that's what makes me happy.
0: I get that. I think it's beautiful for everybody. Again, we all just have our own journey. I'm not gonna judge you for yours. Don't judge me for mine.
1: Yeah. So stop shaming him, Serena.
0: Instagram is at Tino Cochino. Go look at the video. Jump into the comments. Have some fun. This is kind of random, but sometimes these are the things I like talking about because, again, it's just so random. You're like, everyday items you didn't know that have hidden features. Yeah. We'll share them with you next.
1: Oh, dang.
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0: K win.
1: All right, let's talk everyday items that you did not know had hidden features. So first of all, the little hole on your iPhone. Have you ever like looked at that, like on the back of your phone?
2: Oh, the little one, yeah. By the camera. No.
1: I always thought that that was like...
2: like a reset button?
1: Or like, yeah. Like, you know, like in order to get the SIM card back in the day, you had to put like a little clothespin or something.
3: Yeah.
1: That's actually a microphone.
2: Oh, wow.
3: Oh.
1: So when you're recording from that way, that's how it's picking up
3: like
1: the sound.
3: Like this little thing?
1: Yeah. The Scrub Daddy. We all know what that is, right?
0: Yeah.
1: The Scrub Daddy, it's like the little sponge. The little
3: yellow
1: sponge
3: with a
2: happy
3: face.
2: Thinking of someone else.
1: So that's Nicasio's boyfriend. So the mouth, like the little smiley face on the Scrub Daddy, that's specifically for cleaning forks and spoons. It's not just decoration.
2: Oh, wow.
3: Okay.
1: That's crazy. That's where you insert it. What about this? There's a hole. I've never noticed this. There's a hole on an elevator. Like on every elevator door, there's a hole. And it says the whore.
2: Oh,
1: what?
2: Oh my God.
1: Whoa.
2: I'm trying to ride that.
1: Where'd my mind go?
3: Why it says you looking at me?
1: That was an intrusive thought.
2: Oh my God.
1: That's where Serena's mind goes. Oh my God. Go to therapy. The hole on the elevator. Serena, why are you looking at me? Oh my God.
2: That guy turned real quick.
1: The hole on the elevator door is for firefighters or workers to open it during an emergency.
2: Yes, I've seen that.
3: It's very important.
2: Have you watched the movie Devil?
3: Yes.
1: I've never seen that.
2: It's a good movie. But anyways, that's what they did. Like that's how they were able to open it.
1: Oh, wow.
2: With the big old stick, their little...
1: Well, guys, listen. We're gonna take a break so Serena can call her therapist. When we come back, there's 10 things you should do with your parents before it's too late.
3: Oh, it's going to be sad.
1: We'll share them with you next.
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1: On K-Win.
2: All right, this is probably going to be pretty sad, but let's go through it. There are 10 things you should do before it's too late with your parents. Mm-hmm. Number one, record their voice. It says one day a simple story told by them will become a sound that you would give anything to hear. Just one more time.
3: And I feel like I would always want like videos, just maybe not like the voice memo, but like I think I'd want to look back on videos.
2: So that's number two. Mm-hmm. Film their laughter. It says don't ask them to pose, just catch them mid-laugh or whatever, just when you know it's like a good vibe. Number three says photograph their hands. Those hands built your entire world.
1: Dang.
3: Yeah.
2: Makes me sad.
3: This is sad.
2: I was gonna say Serena's gonna cry now.
1: Yeah.
2: Number four, save their handwriting. Ask them to write a simple note. It's the most personal piece of them.
1: That's
2: and the first thing that disappears. Number five, ask about their dreams. They had a whole life before you were born. That's true. We never think about that. Mm-hmm. I didn't think about that until my dad passed away and I learned all kinds of stuff about him. I was like, my dad was a G since day one. Mm-hmm. There's little pictures of him when he was like 12 years old with a gun on his hip.
3: Oh,
2: I was like,
3: gosh. Oh my gosh.
1: Like, tell me that story.
2: What are you doing? Number six, ask about their battles. It said they carried heavy, silent weights for decades just so your childhood could feel light and easy. That's real. Number seven, ask them about their regrets. It says don't do it to judge, but just to see the vulnerable side of them. Number eight says just cook a meal together.
1: Mm-hmm. No, they can do that.
2: Number nine says watch their favorite movie because their nostalgia
3: is
2: very cool for you to like see.
3: My dad loves Rocky to the point where it's annoying.
1: Oh, Rocky's good.
2: And number 10, sit in total silence. Put the phones away. Sometimes the most powerful thing you can give them is simply being there, heart to heart.
1: Yeah, like I'm not going to go to my parents' house to be on my phone. Like I go over there so I can like vent and let them know what's going on. I'm sad now.
3: I'm going to call them right now.
1: Call your husband.
4: Coming up next.
2: Questions to ask your partner instead of talking about work. That's probably the thing, right? Everyone comes home and is like, how was your day?
1: Yeah.
2: Blah, blah, work, work. And then you really don't care. You're just asking to ask. So now you can ask some better things to actually kind of engage. We'll share them with you next.
0: Okay, win.

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1: All right, y'all. Questions to ask your partner instead of talking about work. I actually like this because I feel like a lot of couples, you get into this routine, right? Because you got the kids, you're doing everything. So by the time you actually sit down, what are you going to say? So how was work today? That's probably your recap. Mm-hmm. And then you get on the phone and then you do your thing, whatever. So these questions, you know, can maybe switch things up and add a little
0: flavor.
1: No, yeah, just a little something different to your nightly conversations. Serena's kind of rolling her eyes.
2: No, I'm not.
1: Okay.
2: I'm just preparing myself to read them.
3: I saw left eye.
1: Okay.
2: Oh, gosh.
1: Her left eye, what? She having a stroke? What are you saying? Go ahead, read a couple.
2: What made you feel good today? Which I feel like that's a good one because sometimes my husband, he'll like complain. Like, I feel like it was getting to the point I was complaining every day. I'm like, okay. I hear you, but what's something positive from your day?
1: What if he's like, oh, man, well, I'll tell you, Miss Gomez, when she came in today, man, she just lit up the room. She had a good energy.
2: Why are you guys always trying to paint these pictures?
1: What if Miss Gomez came in? She has a good energy. Who said anything about anything?
3: Yeah.
2: I'm like, well, great. That's great for you.
3: And I don't really like that for you. I don't like how you did that, Serena, because like you kind of like made him feel like, okay, cool. Like, just hear him out. Like,
2: I can hear him out.
3: Oh, it doesn't matter if it's bad or good.
2: I can hear him out, but also it's like, hey, like, okay, but...
1: You're killing my mood, man.
3: Yeah,
1: for sure. Let me hear something good.
2: There's so much positive that people overlook, so tell me something positive.
1: I agree. People always focus on the negative.
2: Yes.
1: A lot of the times. All right, what's another question you can ask your partner instead of just talking about work?
2: When do you feel most like yourself?
1: Ain't no one going to ask that.
2: I feel like that's a good one, though, if you are caught up with your kids and stuff. It's like, okay, well, what's something that's for you lately? And we could do more of that.
1: He's like, no, it's not with you. It's me when I'm coughing alone.
0: Damn.
1: I'm at peace.
2: Why do you guys think my husband hates
1: that
2: me?
1: That wasn't about you. That was just in general.
3: That was...
1: Serena's written
3: that was
1: at home.
3: No, Serena.
1: That was just in general speaking. What's another question?
2: Okay. What's one thing you've been avoiding?
1: You. That's Serena. He didn't mean that to you.
2: I was just waiting it for it. Yes, he did.
1: No, he did. This is crazy. This entire thing is backfired.
2: You're gaslighting me right now.
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19: A better life with Dr. Sanjay Gupta.
20: Eating a healthy diet is not only good for you physically, it can also keep your brain sharp as you age. According to a new study out of China, people who most closely followed the MIND diet slowed aging in key structures inside their brains by more than 2 years. The MIND diet is a combination of the Mediterranean diet, which we talk a lot about, and the DASH diet, which stands for Dietary Approaches to Stop Hypertension. All three of these diets are similar, but the MIND diet puts more of an emphasis on berries, beans, leafy green vegetables, fish, poultry, whole grains, olive oil, and nuts. You're not going to eat foods with a lot of saturated fat. We're talking cheese, butter, red meat, or anything fried. You really don't have to eat like this 100% of the time. That's the key. Just do the best that you can. I'm Dr. Sanjay Gupta, helping you live a better life.
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0: win.
1: All right, y'all, let's do it. We do this little game every day. It's called Are You Smarter Than Ocasio?
2: Yes,
1: we give you a question. We give you multiple choice answers, and all you got to do is pick the right one. We have a guaranteed winner every day, but you got to play if you want to win. So listen carefully. This is your question today.
2: Which artist passed on the smash hit song Umbrella, which ultimately went to Rihanna and became one of the biggest songs of the decade? Is it A, Britney Spears, B, Christina Aguilera, or C, Kevin Richardson from the Backstreet Boys?
1: All right, we have Isaiah on the line. He is ready to play. Are You Smarter Than Ocasio is next on Teen Uncle Chino Radio.
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0: Are you smarter than Ocasio?
1: Yes,
0: we have Isaiah is on the line, correct?
2: Yes, sir. That's me.
0: All right, dog. Ocasio's going to hit you with a question, bro. He'll give you some multiple choice answers. Just pick the right one. We'll hook you up. Cool?
2: Sounds cool. Appreciate it.
1: Which artist passed on the smash hit song Umbrella, which ultimately went to Rihanna and became one of the biggest songs of the decade? Is it A, Britney Spears, B, Christina Aguilera, or C, Kevin Richardson from the Backstreet Boys?
2: This is a hard one. I gotta say,
3: see,
2: the Backstreet Boys,
3: it's
2: the hardest one.
3: Oh, aye, that was the joke one.
0: Nah, bro, that's not it. That's not it. But you get another chance. It's either Britney Spears or Christina Aguilera.
2: I'm gonna go with Britney Spears.
1: Britney Spears.
0: That's it.
3: Oh, damn.
0: She needed that one.
3: Yeah.
0: We'll get you hooked up, dog. What are you up to today?
2: Man, I'm on my way. I'm on a little road call. I work on diesel trucks. I'm on my way to fix a broke-down truck on the side of the road.
0: Damn, bro. Well, be safe on the road, and thank you for listening, man. I'm going to pass you to Matt so he can get your info really quick, okay?
2: Hell yeah. Thank you, man. Appreciate you guys.
4: Coming up next.
0: There is new data that reveals that physical appearance is no longer the number one trait that Gen Z is looking for when it comes to a partner.
3: That's crazy.
0: What could it be? We'll talk about

0: Apparently, new data that reveals, I guess, a physical appearance is no longer the number one trait that Gen Z is looking for when it comes to a partner. It's Tino Cochino Radio. What is the trait, Serena?
1: Financial responsibility. But the thing that bothers me about this is Gen Z, they're 14 to 29 years old.
0: Yeah.
1: So I feel like in your 20s, like you're still figuring things out. So I think if you are looking for that in a partner, you're already taking away like some of the people out of your, you know, like pool.
0: I mean, that's fine though. Like, who was the people that broke you?
2: Well,
0: like at the end of the day.
2: Hold on.
1: But I'm saying if you're like 19, what do you mean by that? Like,
2: sugar daddy. That's what they're looking for.
0: Like, they want someone, yeah, that's got everything together.
2: Yes.
0: That way they can provide.
2: That's why they date older people. That's why the girls get flown out.
1: At 19, people don't have their stuff together.
2: They don't, but social media, people on social media do.
1: That's what I'm saying. That's what bothers me about, like, if that's what you're saying. Oh, like, you have to be financially responsible. But if you're 14 years old, like, why are you worried about that right now?
0: You just said 19.
1: No, they're aged between 14 to 29 years old. So if
0: you don't really date when you're 14, though. I feel like you got to go towards the later
1: end of this. But they're saying Gen Z. Yeah. And that's how old Gen Z is. So if you're 29, sure, I get that. But if you're early 20s, like I just don't see why like that's your top priority right now.
2: Well, because
0: everything's expensive. You want to go on dates, you got to pay for.
1: Well, why don't you worry about your own financial stability?
2: Well, we've been saying this all along, Serena.
0: Welcome to what it's like to be a man.
1: This isn't just women. This is everybody. Gen Z. Did I say Gen Z women? No.
2: I mean, we know who it's targeted to.
1: There's some broke men out there, too. There's a song called Scrubs.
2: That's true.
0: Serena, that's a millennial statement, okay? What's the Gen Z version of that? Oh, Tinashe, she had the song No Broke Boys, right?
2: Yeah, No Broke Boys. And I seen hella girls singing that. Ain't no boys singing that. Well,
0: Nicasio sings it. Nicasio doesn't want broke boys. Dude, everybody's talking about the fact that Jay-Z just recently performed and called out a lot of people in this industry, including Drake and Kanye. We're talking all about it coming up next inside Tea Time, the celebrity gossip. Tino Cochino Radio. Don't move.
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2: All right, so everybody talking about this Jay-Z freestyle at the Roots Picnic, man. Jay-Z came out with his new afro, and he was rocking Fear of God, and it was a vibe, man. I was here for it. It's tea time. It's Tino Cochino Radio. Serena has more.
3: Yes, this was a 4-minute freestyle, and this is his first time performing by himself in years. So he like literally went out and he called out everybody from Drake, Nicki Minaj, I think Dame Dash. I mean, literally everybody.
2: Yeah, it was pretty wild. Nicasio actually, obviously, if you don't know, is the biggest Drake fan.
0: Well, yes. Yeah, I mean, well,
2: it's fine. Stand up for your man.
0: I do, but stand up for your man. I know what's right and what's wrong.
2: Okay, so the Drake stands.
0: Yeah,
2: they found this clip of Jay-Z basically saying that rap beef shouldn't be a thing in the current climate, correct?
0: Yeah, he said, I don't know if battling needs to be a part of the culture anymore. I read this comment on social media. Sorry, I read this comment. Yeah, I read this comment. Duh.
2: What are you saying?
0: And it said, Drake got Riri to show up for ASAP, now got Jay rapping again, Iceman fixing the country.
3: I'm going to back up my girl Riri, because when ASAP did drop his album, she was like, oh, my man got the number one album right now. So she was hyping it up before Drake.
0: You're the only one saying that, Serena.
2: Yeah. Listen, man, I want to talk about something everyone else also talking about, this new movie that just came out, Backrooms. I mean, it's breaking records. It's made a ton of money.
0: Oh, damn.
2: This movie sucked. I'll give you my recap on it next.
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1: Horror movies, for whatever reason, are popping this summer.
2: Yeah.
1: It's just a thing. Like, that movie Obsessed has already made $150 million.
2: Dang.
3: I still need to see it.
1: It costs less than $1 million to make. I mean, they've made history. And that movie is great. I put it in probably my top five scary movies all time. That's how good it is. So if you haven't seen it, go see that. So I was very excited when I saw everybody so hype about this new movie called Backrooms. It's basically about this guy that finds a hidden wall in his store that lets him go into this almost like a Costco-sized warehouse. But the thing is, every corner takes you down a different hall with a different room, and the rooms are not completed, and there's things coming out of the floor and all these weird things, and it's never ending. It's like a huge maze. And it looks so good. It looks so good. It was like 99% on Rotten Tomatoes. Everyone talking about it.
3: Yeah.
1: I went and watched it. Worst ending, one of the worst endings ever. It was one of them ones. Some people are very artsy with movies, and they're like, I like for the movie to make me think at the end of it.
3: Oh, no.
1: I don't want that.
3: Yeah, I need to know how it ended.
1: I want the ending. Yeah.

0: Goosebumps book, and I'm gonna figure out my own ending. I paid to watch this. I want to know the ending. The potential of it is so good. It starts off great, and the story is great, and just all of it. There's creepy moments that scare you, and it's like, oh my god. And then when it just gets to the end, it's like, bro, why?
1: Well, it's like finding out that someone that passed away, and they don't tell you how they passed away.
2: Oh like God. In real life,
1: I want to know.
0: Why am I saying rest in peace? What happened? I don't know, man. Look, if you have seen it, I want you to reach out to me. Send me a DM at Tino Cochino and let me know. What did you think about it? But go watch Obsessed, though. You need to, Serena.
2: I want to see it so bad. The party. I know. I keep telling my mom.
0: Oh, it's so good.
1: Your husband?
2: Because she's my scary movie partner. God forbid I do something with my mother, too.
0: God forbid you do something with your husband.
2: I'm with him every day.
0: He's like, oh, my God. You're over him. He's over it.
1: Should have married your mom.
2: I'm not.
0: Over 30% of women say they regret who they chose as a partner.
2: Oh, you guys are trying to paint a picture.
0: We're talking about this next. It's the next topic. I didn't make this. Was just magic. It all worked out.
1: That's a good segue.
0: Don't move.
3: Okay, win.
0: This is pretty interesting. This is an actual survey from MyIQ. It revealed that 1 in 3 adults believe they settled for their current romantic partner. So analyzing data from over 4,000 U.S. lovers, experts found that 33% of respondents feel they have compromised their standards when choosing a mate. And 28% believe that their partner settled for them. And to make things worse, women were more likely than men to believe that they settled. So, Serena, what are your thoughts on this study?
2: I think that people compare their relationships to others too much. And this is why people, I feel like they think that they settled because they're comparing what they don't have instead of looking at what they do have.
1: But there's not like a, and this is a real question. There's not like a dude or anything like you see across your social media. You're like, damn, like
0: she's not going to say yes.
2: I mean, no, but I can tell you right now, like if I wasn't with my husband, there's nobody that I can think of that I would want to be with. No one's has caught my eye. No, and I'm being dead serious. Like, I'm happy in my relationship. My husband is a good man.
1: I mean, you have
2: he
1: to
2: takes
1: be.
2: Care of me.
1: But like, is he what you want, not what you need?
2: Yes. I've been with my husband for a very long time.
1: I love that weekend song.
0: Yeah, but don't base it just on time. That's like Nicasio here. He thinks he deserves everything because he's been here for a long time. That means nothing.
1: Well, that's
0: no offense.
1: That's loyalty.
0: But I'm just saying, like, outside of just long-term commitment, you feel fulfilled.
2: Yes, like I'm telling you.
0: You don't feel like you settled.
2: No.
0: Good.
2: And I think people, and this is just in general, like for all relationships, going back to, I think that they look at other people's relationships and like, oh, this person has that and I don't have that in my relationship. Well, you could probably have a lot of good things that you're not looking at because you're comparing to the things that you don't have.
0: Mm-hmm. Does this make sense to you, Nicasio?
1: A little bit, but I also think like, I feel like everyone's settled because there's like, what you want, Serena, is probably you can't, like me, I want Kylie Jenner. I know I can't have her. So that's me settling, right?
0: I mean, I technically
1: it is, right?
0: I guess, yeah.
1: So there's a person, so you
0: feel comfortable saying that you settled for your baby mom.
1: I mean,
0: ever.
1: In a sense, like, because that's Kylie is the girl I want. That's
2: okay,
1: the
2: dream Be realistic. Like, you're not getting Kylie Jenner.
1: I understand.
2: In everyday life.
1: And
2: in
1: I have to deal with myself that I settled.
2: He's annoying me.
1: You did too, Serena. If Chris Brown came, oh, you would get with him in a heartbeat.
2: It's not realistic.
0: But therefore, you settle. That's crazy. Mind blown emoji.
1: It is.
2: My husband looks like Chris Brown.
0: He's brown. He's brown. Get him some glasses.
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1: So, Melissa, somebody said if you stay single too long, it makes it very difficult to get into a relationship because you're less likely to compromise. 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

0: I can't believe I got through on my first try.
1: I'm so happy to hear from you tonight. What took you so long?
0: I called as soon as the program came on.
1: Thank you so much for listening tonight. What's your name?
0: Gianna.
1: Gianna. Hi, Gianna. Where are you calling from?
0: I am calling from the Amarillo area.
1: From the Amarillo area. Okay. We love the Amarillo area.
0: I'm listening to the radio station right now. I listen to it with my husband every night, and we're separated right now. And I wanted to send out a oral expression to him.
1: Well, I love that you're both listening. I hate that you're separated, so let's try to bring you a little bit closer tonight, as close as we can through the music and this show. That's what we're here for. So can you give me your husband's name?
0: His name is Jermaine Moore.
1: Okay. What are we telling Jermaine tonight? What's your message?
0: I love you more than anything and anyone in this world. I miss you so much, baby. You're my lighthouse. And I can't wait to see you again.
1: Tell me about that phrase. Tell me, or tell everybody, what that means when you say that he's your lighthouse.
0: Well, I always tell him I always felt like I was drifting until he found me. I was just drifting in the water, and he's my lighthouse because he's my rock and always keeps me grounded. And he's always lighting the way for me.

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It's LB Shore, and tonight, you're slow jamming with my man, R-Dub. Hey, R-Dub, why don't you kick another slow jam? 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

0: let's take a cruise tonight. I'll provide the soundtrack. You just provide you. Just be here with us tonight. My name's R-Dub. If you're new to the show, I hope you like what you're going to hear tonight. If you're a return listener, if you're a loyal Slow Jam supporter, welcome back to tonight's show, heard across America and around the world on over 250 radio stations. What's your name? Where are you from? And who's on your mind tonight? Those are the questions I have for you.
1: Hey, it's Quavana Taylor from Lubbock, Texas. And I was just calling in to tell my baby Joshua Cleaver that I love him and that I care for him. And I can't wait to see what God has in store for us.
2: Hi, my name is Kit, calling from Clovis, New Mexico. My oral expression is to my honey, Jeremy Crisp, up in Santa Fe, New Mexico. 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
3: Hello, my name is Kimberly. 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And let him know that I love him and I miss him so much and I can't wait for him to be home.
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0: Hi, is this our
1: guest? Yes, it is. Who's this?
0: Oh my gosh, I got you live. My name is Rachel Nicole.
1: Hi, Rachel Nicole. What are you doing?
0: Hi, well, I'm just ecstatic. I'm sitting here listening to Slow Jams and just wanted to see if I could give an oral expression out to the love of my life.
1: Only if you understand that I am even more ecstatic to speak to you.
0: Oh, that makes me so happy. I can't believe I'm talking to you.
1: It's so true. Where are you listening from? Where are you calling from?
0: I'm from Denver, Colorado.
1: You are the best. Let's take care of you tonight. Who's on your mind? Who are you thinking about?
0: His name is Daryl Thomas.
1: Tell me about Daryl.
0: Well, we were apart for a little bit, you know. We've been together for a little over a year. We're just separated right now, and I just wanted to let him know that I love him and I miss him, and I'm going to hold it down, and there's not a day or a minute that goes by that I don't think of him. He's the love of my life.
1: But you're going to be back. But you're going to be back together. I know it.
0: Yes, and it's going to be just as happy of a reunion.
1: Absolutely, and it's going to last forever and ever. I can feel it.
0: Well, thank you. Just, you know what? Now that R-Dub's blessing, I know that it's going to be forever. You hear that?

0: Tonight in Los Angeles, K-Day Nation, 93.5 K-Day. 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In Santa Maria, California, 95.7 The Beat. 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In Las Cruces, New Mexico, Hot 103. 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
1: Hi, this is Heather in La Mesa, California. This is Fort Duane in Jamestown, California. I'd like to dedicate Just Me and You by Tony, Tony, Tony. I'm here for you, baby, and I love you forever.
2: Hi, this is Martin calling from Corpus Christi, Texas. I would like to give an oral expression to the love of my life, Nicole, also in Corpus Christi. And I just want to say, baby, I love you so much, and I'm counting down the days until I can see you and hug you and kiss you and tell you how much I've missed you.
3: Hi, this is Rhea from Las Vegas, Nevada. I'd like to give an oral expression out to my husband. He knows who he is. My honey Bunchy's the vote. Sugar Plumberry Lumpkins. I love you, babe. And through all the trials and tribulations, I'm riding till the wheels fall off.
4: This is Liam Russell calling from Minneapolis, Kansas, and I'd just like to say I'm going out to my mom because I'd like to say I'm sorry. I don't realize how much you do for me, and I really think I underappreciate you, so I hope I can make it up to you sometime. So I love you, Mom.
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0: do an oral expression?
1: You sure can. Who's this calling?
0: This is Deborah Hernandez from San Antonio, Texas.
1: Hey, Deborah, how you feeling tonight?
0: I'm feeling okay.
1: Well, let's case you're feeling wonderful tonight, Deborah. Who's on your mind tonight?
0: This oral expression is from my husband, Felix Hernandez.
1: Okay, I want you to express yourself to Felix tonight, Deborah. Go ahead.
0: I just wanted to say, baby, that I love you with all my heart. I know things are like a little stressed or hard right now, but I'm right here by your side. I will stick by your side to the end. I love you tonight.
1: Deborah, I hope things get better, and I hope this forthcoming week brings you lots of blessings and, most of all, peace and happiness.
0: Thank you so much. We made the slow jam thing every night.
1: I love that. That makes me feel so nice.
0: You should be listening right now.
1: Thank you so much. What city is he? Is he in San Antonio, too?
0: Yes, he is.
1: Wonderful. Thank you so much for the both of you for listening, and I hope you have a great week.
0: Thank you. Bye-bye.

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I'll always be by your side, good times and bad. Lakia to Dante in Stockton, California. Love you. Thank you for being my rock. Long distance love from Stacy in Indianapolis, Indiana for GT in Biloxi, Mississippi. I'm missing you already. Isabella and Donnie in Anchorage, Alaska. I love you and I miss you. Shay and James in Sacramento, California. You're the best husband. And I love you so much. Art in Bastrop, Texas to Regina in Amarillo tonight. Thanks for always being by my side. Miranda and Willie in Los Angeles. Happy birthday. Love you more today than yesterday. Christina in Montana for Roberto in Las Cruces, New Mexico. Paul and Venecia in Sunland, California. Irma Charles in Las Vegas. And a whole bunch of friends in Lubbock tonight. Brittany Zavey and Mackay. Thanks for listening and thanks for checking in Lubbock, Texas. You can send us an online expression anytime through our website at slowjams.com.

0: 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We'll get it on the show ASAP. Got some unfinished business coming up in the form of your final goodnights, your goodnight kisses, your oral expressions, and some very special slow jam requests. You can't leave us now. It's the point of no return. We'll come back with the rest of tonight's show. And remember what they say, good things come to those who wait.
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2: 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I'm Jack Harlow.
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4: 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It's J. Cole. And oh yeah, your chance at flyaways all

0: Hi, my name is Shay Wilson from Council Bluffs, Iowa. I just wanted to leave an oral expression for Ryan Newberry. I just want to tell him I love him so much and I miss him, and we'll be together soon.
1: All right, Shay, we got you.
0: All right, thank you.

0: 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Drop an oral expression. I'll give you the phone number to do that in just about 30 seconds.
1: Hi, this is Christina, and I'm calling from Corpus Christi, Texas. I want to send an oral expression to my husband, Jeremiah Jenkins, in Beeville, Texas. I miss you so much, baby. I can't wait to see you.
2: Hello, my name is Oscar from Las Vegas, Nevada. This is going out to my love, Debbie. You know, I miss you, baby. I can't wait to have you home. Please come back, baby. I need you.
3: I'm Allison Merch, and I'm calling from Stockton, California, and my oral expression is going out to Carrie Houston in Stockton. Good luck.
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97.7, 98.3, K-Win. It is Lucas in the morning. So I'm glad that the election day is over, because then we can take a little break from all of those commercials like slinging mud at each other. At least until we resurface in the fall with the general election, which is coming up. And this is the primary that happened yesterday. So we have the general election coming up in November. So right in time for the fall, we'll get all those commercials back. But it's good. It's good that everybody got out and voted yesterday. So happy election day, post election day. So hopefully the candidate you voted for

0: 97.7, 98.3, K-Win. It is Lucas in the morning. So is Jennifer Lopez dating somebody? There's rumors. It's like a work romance, too. We'll talk about it coming up at 6:30. Hang out.
1: I want to answer the phone. It's another K-Win Carmen prank call.
2: Hello?
3: Hello, my name is Scott. May I please speak to Allison?
2: This is she.
3: Hi there, I'm calling from the law offices of Quavo and Migos.
4: All set.
3: And we're following up on an ongoing claim that has been underfunded by your insurance company?
2: Yes. I, as far as I am aware, my insurance company should be handling all of that.
3: Yes, exactly. They should be. They didn't give us all of the money that they were supposed to, and now they're arguing, saying that they don't owe it to us.
2: Right. Well, that's...
3: No, that's not right.
2: Well, as far as I'm aware, they are fully within their rights to be doing that because I was...
3: Yes, but they're doing it on your behalf, ma'am, and you should know these things. And I just wanted to ask you some questions because...
2: Okay, well, I don't need to speak to you. I don't have to answer your question.
3: What do you mean you don't need to speak to me? Who told you you don't need to speak to me?
2: My lawyers at my insurance.
3: Well, that's rude.
2: Well, that's just the way it is, so...
3: You got into a car accident. You were at fault.
2: Yes.
3: You didn't carry enough insurance during the accident, and so you owe us more money.
2: You are not... You need to slow it down.
3: You need to slow it down when you're talking and when you're driving. Hello?
2: Hello?
3: Hola, this is Carmen. I believe we were disconnected. Ma'am, I'm not trying to argue with you. That's not my job. I'm not a lawyer.
2: Okay, because it really feels like you are trying to argue with me.
3: I'm just trying to do my job.
2: No, but this is not your job. You're not.
3: My job is not to ask questions. Yes, my job is to ask questions of people to get some clarity on cases.
2: Well, you can ask my lawyers those questions. They'll answer whatever questions you have. I am not...
3: I only have one question.
2: What?
3: How could you?
2: Oh, my God.
3: How dare you get behind the wheel of a car without any insurance and then go driving around like a mad woman?
2: Wait, no. Who said I didn't have insurance? I do have insurance.
3: Oh, you didn't have enough insurance. You didn't have enough. You had enough insurance to cover a bag of flaming hot Cheetos. Hello?
2: Hello?
3: Hola, this is Scott.
2: Hey,
3: No.
2: No.
3: No.
2: No, not
3: what?
2: Again. No. Not again.
3: Not
2: again. Okay, no. Hey.
3: Hey, what?
2: Hey, we're done here.
3: Hey, don't drive without insurance, okay? Hey.
2: Hey, don't accuse me of
3: that.
2: No, don't accuse me of that, you idiot.
3: Stupid.
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6: 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I'm Titan.
7: Bring it back.
2: Here we go.
1: Back to the music. K-Win. Yeah, yeah.

Lopez dating somebody? Well, there's a lot of rumors going around. So Jennifer Lopez and Brett Goldstein star in the new Netflix movie Office Romance, which is ironic because their on-screen chemistry is absolutely amazing. And it sparked a lot of dating rumors in real life because people are watching on TV going, oh my gosh, there's something there. The chemistry is way too good. There's got to be something there. So the actors, both Brett Goldstein and Jennifer Lopez, shared their immediate connection during a Today Show interview. And Jennifer Lopez praised Brett Goldstein's kissing skills. Yes, she praised Brett Goldstein's kissing skills. Now, despite the rumors, Jennifer Lopez has clarified that they are not dating. They're just really good friends. And we've heard that one before, Jennifer. It's 97.7, 98.3, K-Win.

0: Drake is trolling again. I mean, he is like the most famous and richest troll in the world, I think. I mean, he loves to troll people. Definitely the most successful troll in the world. But Drake's ongoing feud with Kendrick Lamar that started in 2024 has a ripple effect on his relationships within the music industry, particularly with Playboi Carti now. Now, despite initial expectations of a collaboration on Carti's album, Drake's absence and the presence of three Kendrick Lamar features on the Playboi Carti album signaled a shift in their dynamic, and speculations of their strained relationship has been fueled by subtle references in Drake's recent album, The Iceman, and his social media interaction too, such as liking an Instagram post from Playboi Carti's ex-partner. Yes. So that is definitely going to get under Playboi Carti's skin. Now, I don't think Playboi Carti is going to, you know, retaliate against Drake, but I think he's sitting at it going, I know what you're doing, Drake, and I don't like it.
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It is Lucas in the Morning. So Lil Wayne is definitely top 10 MC all time. And he is going to be in Concord. Yes, and you could see him live. We're going to play a little game called A Little Piece of Lil Wayne. That's where I play a little clip of Lil Wayne song. We're going to do that in less than 10 minutes on K-Win.

It's going to be at the Toyota Pavilion in Concord on July 31st. We have your free tickets right now. We play this little game called A Little Bit of Lil Wayne. This is where I play a little clip of a Lil Wayne song, and then you have to guess the name of the song. If you call 10 with the correct answer, you win. So tell me what song this is right here.

0: 97.7, 98.3 K-Win. It is Lucas in the morning. We're playing a little bit of Lil Wayne. It's where I play a little clip of a Lil Wayne song, and then you have to guess the answer. If you guess the answer correctly and you call it 10, you are checking out Lil Wayne live in concert. Good morning, K-Win. Who's this?
1: Hey, this is Abel.
0: Abel, what's going on?
1: Nothing much. Just in work.
0: Oh, right on. What are you doing over there at work? What are you working on today?
1: We're filling up some bark boxes with bark for the kiddos.
0: Who doesn't love playing around in bark, right? Anyway, listen carefully and tell me what song this is right here.
1: I hope it's How to Love.
0: How to Love is correct. You're a winner.
1: All right.
0: Yes, the show is going down July 31st. Toyota Pavilion in Concord. You are in for free.
1: Nice.

0: 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It's Lucas in the morning. So Stefon Diggs and Cardi B are back together, and they're in love. How do I know that? Because Offset is throwing subtle jabs at Offset. Yes. So whenever Stefon Diggs is throwing subtle jabs at Offset, you know that Stefon Diggs and Cardi B are back together. Because he had just did some fiery Instagram post about how he stole Cardi B. So keep classy, Stefon Diggs. Keep it classy. But I guess they're doing really well after their argument in public because Cardi B was hangry. That's what she said. She said it was because they were hangry. So we'll see how long it lasts this time.
1: Don't answer the phone. It's another K-Win Carmen prank call.
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2: Hello?
3: Hello, my name is Scott. May I please speak to Allison?
2: This is she.
3: Hi there, I'm calling from the law offices of Quavo and Migos.
4: All set.
3: And we're following up on an ongoing claim that has been underfunded by your insurance company.
2: Yes. As far as I am aware, my insurance company should be handling all of that.
3: Yes, exactly. They should be. They didn't give us all of the money that they were supposed to, and now they're arguing, saying that they don't owe it to us.
2: Right. Well, that's...
3: No, that's not right.
2: Well, as far as I'm aware, they are fully within their rights to be doing that because I was...
3: Yes, but they're doing it on your behalf, ma'am, and you should know these things. And I just wanted to ask you some questions because...
2: Okay, well... I don't need to speak to you. I don't have to answer your question.
3: What do you mean you don't need to speak to me? Who told you you don't need to speak to me?
2: My lawyers at my insurance.
3: Well, that's rude.
2: Well, that's just the way it is. So
3: you got into a car accident. You were at fault.
2: Yes.
3: You didn't carry enough insurance during the accident. And so you owe us more money.
2: You need to slow it down.
3: You need to slow it down when you're talking and when you're driving. Hello?
2: Hello?
3: Hola, this is Scottman. I believe we were disconnected. Ma'am, I'm not trying to argue with you. That's not my job. I'm not a lawyer.
2: Okay, because it really feels like you are trying to argue with me.
3: I'm just trying to do my job.
2: No, but this is not your job. You're not.
3: My job is not to ask questions. Yes, my job is to ask questions of people to get some clarity on cases.
2: Well, you can ask my lawyers those questions. They'll answer whatever questions you have.
3: I only have one question.
2: What?
3: How could you?
2: Oh, my God.
3: How dare you?
2: How dare you
3: get behind the wheel of a car without any insurance and then go driving around like a mad woman?
2: Wait, no. Who said I didn't have insurance? I do have insurance.
3: Oh, you didn't have enough insurance. You didn't have enough. You had enough insurance to cover a bag of flaming hot Cheetos. Hello?
2: Hello?
3: Hola, this is Scott. No.
2: No.
3: No,
2: not
3: what?
2: Not again. Hey.
3: Hey, what?
2: Hey, we're done here.
3: Hey, don't drive without insurance, okay? Hey.
2: Don't accuse me of that. No, don't accuse me of that, you idiot.
3: Hello? Stupid.
1: 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Yeah, not this summer.

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1: Hey, this is Chris Breezy.
2: What's up, y'all? I'm Jack Harlow.
3: I'm Doja Cat.
4: What up, guys? This is J. Cole. And oh yeah, your chance at flyaways all

0: So I have June 19th circled on my calendar. I'm a maniac. I'm a huge Toy Story fan. I've seen every one of the Toy Story movies, and Toy Story 5 comes out June 19th, and Bad Bunny does the voices for the pizza with sunglasses character in Toy Story 5. So I cannot wait. I'm a huge Bad Bunny fan and a huge Toy Story fan. So June 19th, Toy Story 5 comes out. I can't wait.
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0: 97.7, 98.3 K-Win. It is Lucas in the morning, and we're talking about red flags this morning. So what is one red flag you can't overlook? 209-951-5946. We've all been in the dating world or friendship world, but there's one red flag that will end any relationship and any friendship. What is that one red flag and why? Hit me up right now. 209-951-5946. So what's a one red flag you can't overlook?
1: Liars.
0: Liars?
1: Yeah. Lies. If you can lie, man, you can do anything.
0: So you think that, like, there's no such thing as just kind of like a little lie? Like, if somebody's lying, they're up to no good.
1: Mean, why lie, though? You know what I mean?
0: Some people lie. I think some people lie for fun, don't they? Because I've had people lie to me about stupid things. I'm like, why are you lying to me about this?
1: I think it's a gender thing.
0: You think women lie more than men?
1: Hey, you said it.
0: Oh, don't put this on me. Come on, man. You're going to get me in trouble. 209-951-5946. What is the biggest red flag that you can't overlook? Call or text now. 209-951-5946.
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1: It's still pretty thick getting through Ripon northbound 99, beginning right around Main Street. It'll continue up towards Jacktown Road, but then beyond there, it picks up and looks pretty good heading up into Manteca. Turning into Tracy, you'll find 205 slowing down before the 11th Street merge. That carries on to 580 and over the Altamont Pass. That's traffic. I'm Ron Servi.
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5: So Jay-Z and Tom Brady are collaborating to give business advice to NFL rookies. If I, you know, were 22 and I were making 50

0: overlooked. You can call or text 209-951-5946. Getting a big response here on the text line. Got a message from Kevin that says, I can't trust, and a huge red flag is when somebody is single too long. Why are you single? Why can't you find somebody? Okay, that's an interesting one. Got Joy in the 925 checking in that says, bad parenting is a red flag. If your kids can't trust you, I sure can. What do you think? 209-951-5946. What is one red flag you can't overlook?
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0: there's a lot of LA Dodgers fans listening. Dave Roberts is the manager of the Dodgers, and Dave Roberts has a daughter, and his daughter kind of pranked him a little bit. Yes, his daughter pranked Dave Roberts. 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

0: is Lucas in the morning. So, you know, when you have children, they love to prank you. I mean, I know I love to prank my dad, and my kids are always pranking me. But imagine if you're a famous baseball manager, like Dave Roberts. Dave Roberts is, I know people argue back and forth whether he's good or not. I mean, I think Dave Roberts is one of the best managers in baseball, and I'm not a Dodger fan. I can't stand the Dodgers. But Dave Roberts is a brilliant, brilliant baseball manager. And he has a daughter, and his daughter likes to give him a hard time on social media, and she pranked him the other day. Dave Roberts, the manager of the LA Dodgers, she pranked him and recorded it on Instagram and X, and the call is absolutely hilarious and very cute, too.
1: Hey, I was calling because I'm laughing because my friend is talking to this baseball player, and she, like, wants your opinion if you think, like, with these stats, like, he would have a chance at getting drafted this year, just, like, based off his stats.
2: Okay, what's his name?
1: Wait, I don't have... She just sent me his stats. Is that okay?
2: Well, just tell me his name, and I can look up all the stuff. I just need his name.
1: Like, just off the jump.
2: Okay.
1: Okay, he's batting 275, 38 RBIs, 8 homers, 784 OPS, and then 23 stolen bases, and it says OBP 356.
2: Only chance is if he plays shortstop, center field... And I know he's not a catcher because he's got a lot of stolen base. So if he plays shortstop or center field, he's got a chance. If any other position, no chance. What position does he play?
1: Center field.
2: I don't think he'll get drafted that high.
1: Gotcha. These were your stats from 2005.
2: Well, because... No, but then that's the thing. That's in the big leagues, Missy. So that is a good year in the big leagues. Mm. You said at Stanford.
1: I know I did.
2: It's all context, Missy, so nice try.
3: Don't answer the phone. It's another Kaylin Carmen prank call.
4: Hello?
5: Hello, my name is Carmen. May I please speak to Allison?
4: This is she.
5: Hi there, I'm calling from the law offices of Quavo and Migos.
6: All set.
5: And we're following up on an ongoing claim that has been underfunded by your insurance company?
4: Yes. I, as far as I am aware, my insurance company should be handling all of that.
5: Yes, exactly. They should be. They didn't give us all of the money that they were supposed to, and now they're arguing, saying that they don't owe it to us.
4: Right. Well, that's...
5: No, that's not right.
4: Well, as far as I'm aware, they are fully within their rights to be doing that because I was...
5: Yes, but they're doing it on your behalf, ma'am, and I mean, you should know these things. And I just wanted to ask you some questions because...
4: Okay, well... I don't need to speak to you. I don't have to answer your question.
5: What do you mean you don't need to speak to me? Who told you you don't need to speak to me?
4: My lawyers at my insurance.
5: Well, that's rude.
4: Well, that's just the way it is. So
5: you got into a car accident. You were at fault.
4: Yes.
5: You didn't carry enough insurance during the accident. And so you owe us more money.
4: You are not. You need to slow it down.
5: You need to slow it down when you're talking and when you're driving. Hello?
4: Hello?
5: Hola, this is Carmen. I believe we were disconnected. Ma'am, I'm not trying to argue with you. That's not my job. I'm not a lawyer.
4: Okay, because it really feels like you are trying to argue with me.
5: I'm just trying to do my job.
4: No, but this is not your job. You're not.
5: My job is not to ask questions. Yes, my job is to ask questions of people to get some clarity on cases.
4: Well, you can ask my lawyers those questions. They'll answer whatever questions you have. I am not.
5: I only have one question.
4: What?
5: How could you?
4: Oh, my God.
5: How dare you get behind the wheel of a car without any insurance and then go driving around like a mad woman?
4: Wait, no. Who said I didn't have insurance? I do have insurance.
5: Oh, you didn't have enough insurance. You didn't have enough. You had enough insurance to cover a bag of flaming hot Cheetos. Hello?
4: Hello?
5: Hola, this is Carmen.
4: Hey,
5: No.
4: No.
5: No.
4: Not again. Hey.
5: Hey, what?
4: Hey, we're done here.
5: Hey, don't drive without insurance, okay? Hey.
4: Hey, don't accuse me of that. No, don't accuse me of that, you idiot.
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4: 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It's J. Cole. And, oh, yeah, your chance at flyaways all over.

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1: So ASAP Rocky, that's Rihanna's husband, the rapper. 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

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It is Lucas in the morning. So ASAP Rocky wants to get involved in a rap battle. And he's not taking on Drake. He's not taking on Kendrick Lamar. He's not taking on anybody like that. He's actually challenging the New York City Mayor Mamdani. Yes, ASAP Rocky has officially challenged Mayor Mamdani to a rap battle, declaring that he would beat him at it. He actually expressed his willingness to both battle and

0: 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It is Lucas in the Morning, and we have your shot. 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
1: Yeah,
0: so you know this call is gonna be good. 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

0: K-Win, it is Lucas in the morning. I have to say that Drake is probably the most petty person in the world. He is such a troll. I love Drake. I love Drake. In fact, I, you know, I'm one of the people that says Drake might be better than Kendrick Lamar. I'm one of those people, but he is super petty and he is a big time troll. Drake is a better troll than anybody out there. So, you know, Drake has this ongoing feud. It's still going on with Kendrick Lamar. It started in 2024 and it's had a ripple effect on his relationships with a lot of people in the music industry. And now it includes Playboi Carti. Now, despite initial expectations of having a collaboration on Playboi Carti's album, Drake's absence from the album and the presence of Kendrick Lamar left things unsettling in Drake's world. So what does Drake do to get under Playboi Carti's skin? He comments on Playboi Carti's ex-partner's picture. And you know nothing bothers somebody more than when somebody goes to your ex and starts talking to your ex. Yes, that one definitely hurts.
1: Don't answer the phone. It's another K-Win Carmen prank call.
2: Hello?
3: Hello, my name is Scott. May I please speak to Allison?
2: This is she.
3: Hi there, I'm calling from the law offices of Quavo and Migos.
4: All set.
3: And we're following up on an ongoing claim that has been underfunded by your insurance company.
2: Yes. I, as far as I am aware, my insurance company should be handling all of that.
3: Yes, exactly. They should be. They didn't give us all of the money that they were supposed to, and now they're arguing, saying that they don't owe it to us.
2: Right. Well, that's...
3: No, that's not right.
2: Well, as far as I'm aware, they are fully within their rights to be doing that because I was...
3: Yes, but they're doing it on your behalf, ma'am, and I mean, you should know these things. And I just wanted to ask you some questions because...
2: Okay, well, I don't need to speak to you. I don't have to answer your question.
3: What do you mean you don't need to speak to me? Who told you don't need to speak to me?
2: My lawyers at my insurance.
3: Well, that's rude.
2: Well, that's just the way it is. So
3: you got into a car accident. You were at fault.
2: Yes.
3: You didn't carry enough insurance during the accident. And so you owe us more money.
2: You are not. You need to slow it down.
3: You need to slow it down when you're talking and when you're driving. Hello?
2: Hello?
3: Hola, this is Scottman. I believe we were disconnected. Ma'am, I'm not trying to argue with you. That's not my job. I'm not a lawyer.
2: Okay, because it really feels like you are trying to argue with me.
3: I'm just trying to do my job.
2: No, but this is not your job. You're not.
3: My job is not to ask questions. Yes, my job is to ask questions of people to get some clarity on cases.
2: Well, you can ask my lawyers those questions. They'll answer whatever questions you have. I am not.
3: I only have one question.
2: What?
3: How could you?
2: Oh, my God.
3: How dare you get behind the wheel of a car without any insurance and then go driving around like a mad woman?
2: Wait, no. Who said I didn't have insurance? I do have insurance.
3: Oh, you didn't have enough insurance. You didn't have enough. You had enough insurance to cover a bag of flaming hot Cheetos. Hello?
2: Hello?
3: Hola, this is Scott. No.
2: Hey,
3: what?
2: Hey, we're done here.
3: Hey, don't drive without insurance, okay? Hey.
2: Hey, don't accuse me of that. Hey. No, don't accuse me of that, you idiot.
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2: 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I'm Jack Harlow.
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It is Lucas in the morning. Going to give a big graduation shout-out to Daniel Solis. He promoted from Turlock Junior High. He's getting ready for high school. Also, Priscilla Amador from Modesto. She graduated high school and is going to San Diego State next year.

0: 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It is Lucas in the morning and TLC, Salt and Pepper, and En Vogue are getting ready to go on tour. 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

0: Good morning. I hope it's going well so far. You do have another chance to qualify to go see Salt and Peppa in Vogue and TLC. I'm going to give you that word of text after 11 this morning on K-Win.
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I just got a text from Mike in Stockton. He wanted to know if I could say that word again to qualify to go see Salt and Pepper in Vogue and TLC, and I can. That word to text this hour is sing. 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

0: 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How's it going this afternoon? All right, just a quick little small update on the Diddy saga. Cassie, who, of course, testified at Sean Diddy Combs' trial, right, has revealed in court documents that she now lives outside of the U.S. So, yeah, she gone. She split. And I don't know if this means anything for Diddy. I'm guessing nothing. I mean, he's still doing his 50-month sentence, and he's scheduled to be released in April of 2028. But Cassie is out of the country and plans on not returning. So there you go, man. Stick around. Cardi B on the way. Got some Rick Ross and Tyga coming up.
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4: 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And, oh, yeah, your chance at flyaways all

did you hear about this? Stockton has got an arena pro football team coming. Yeah, they're going to have the media day next Wednesday. I can't wait for that, man. What's up? 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

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You still have a chance to qualify for this flyaway to go see TLC, In Vogue, and Salt and Pepper. All three legendary groups together on tour. We're going to get you qualified in the 4 o'clock hour for a flyaway to go see them in the city of your choice, man. Keep it close. It's KWIN Radio.

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1: 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Yeah. 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
4: 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Who the f*** is that? It's a 9-1-1 number, so you know it's that.

0: 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Okay, you ready for this one? Jay-Z being credited with helping to shape the West Coast hip-hop sound. What? Yeah, we'll get into it. Coming up. Stay close, man. It's KWIN.
1: Oh, my God, Josh. 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
1: 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What's up, man? Louie Cruz. Okay, this is a crazy story, and I just read it today. Today. Just found this out today. This is amazing. All right, so Jay-Z, as we know, is an East Coast rapper. I mean, he's an East Coast hip-hop guy, right? But did you know that Jay-Z played a huge role in shaping the West Coast hip-hop sound? Yeah, with his contribution to Dr. Dre and Snoop Dogg's song called Still D-R-E. Yeah, in interviews, Jay-Z has revealed that he wrote both artists' part on that track for Snoop and for Dre because of his deep respect for their work. Now, it can be challenging, right? Writing for other people, not for yourself, but Jay-Z's understanding of Dr. Dre's mindset allowed him to capture the essence of the song in just like 30 minutes. 30 minutes! That is a crazy story, and I just read it for the first time today, so a little disappointed in myself that I didn't already know that. You know what I mean? But it is what it is, dude. And here, so now I want to listen to the song again. I'm supposed to go into commercials, but I want to hear this.

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